I bet you can think of a few old school social trends that need to make a comeback, like flying a kite. And that was challenging and kind of frustrating in the backyard, the string getting tangled up. But it was delightful and it was a stress reliever when you were a kid. So flying a kite. What else? Coming up on Night Shift Nostalgia at 8:20.

So yeah, the average car payment between $787 and $1,000 right now. And then you say you're going to drive it till the wheels fall off, and you don't. $25,000 cash.

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And coming up, old school social trends that need to make a comeback, like flying a kite, one suggestion on the web, and taking pictures with actual cameras. 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

There's a new U2 album coming in November. I think it's November 13th, and it will include Dolly Parton's final vocal recording. U2 right now on the night shift, 80s at 8.

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0: A web discussion, flying a kite. I think they're romanticizing that a little bit, right? Because it wasn't as poetic as they think. It was tangled up. 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
12: 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Southwest Louisiana's greatest hits of the 80s, 90s, and more.

80s at 8 on the night shift. In addition to sunbathing, moonbathing can also be a really good thing. So you're out in the backyard, 11 o'clock at night, moonbathing is good for energy and relaxation, and you don't have the risk of a sunburn. Police on the night shift.

It's the Night Shift. I hope this is a happy place for you. I do love the music, too. We are here for you to relieve your stress and have a little fun at night. And the morning show is good, too. Getting going with your coffee, and you get to work, and you log into all the places, and then you get a code to get richer. $25,000 cash blast. It's all going to work out just fine. 8:20 tomorrow morning. $25,000 cash blast. Good luck. 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

Shift. I'm Jen Austin. Amazed by many things, including the cost of Halloween candy. A $35 bag for all that bite-sized stuff. I guess we're paying for wrappers and plastic. I don't know what we're paying for. 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

since the cost of Halloween chocolate is way up, you may get more fruity snacks and more Sour Patch Kids and stuff. 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

0: High school football season is flying along here in Southwest Louisiana. And this week on our Southwest Louisiana Game of the Week, driven by Bubba Ostellet and Jennings, we've got one last non-district matchup, and it's a big one. The Sterlington Panthers are coming to Lake Charles to take on Lake Charles College Prep on Thursday night. Two high-flying offenses versus two pretty good defenses coming up on Thursday night. Hey, I'm Justin. Join me, Patrick Fry, and Bruce Merchant for all the action Thursday night with the pregame show at 6:40 with Boot Meeting Football at 7 o'clock. 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

0: 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We're getting ready for another edition of PokeCast. 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

the night shift. We like to ponder things and answer questions on the night shift. How long is cooked chicken good in the fridge? 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

Here's a thought we haven't had yet today. How long is cooked chicken good in the fridge? 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

So how do we pick the perfect pumpkin, knock on it, kind of like a watermelon in the summertime, right? If it sounds hollow and that sound kind of snaps back at you, that's a sign of a good pumpkin. It's going to last well beyond Halloween. So that's some pumpkin patch advice. And we have pumpkin patches and fun fall things inside our app and on our website.

0: Amy. How many dogs do you have?
1: I have 4. Max, Luke, Spot, and Bubba.
0: Those are good names. I have a Bubba. I call him Bubba. His name is Benny, the Schnauzer, and he's awesome. But I call him Bubba. Dogs are expensive, right? You've got the dog food. You've got the vet bills. $25,000 cash blast tomorrow. 8:20 a.m. Good luck.

0: After a week off, the McNeese Cowboy football team is back in action this week as they turn their focus back to Southland Conference play for the remainder of the season. And it all starts with Northwestern State this Saturday in Natchitoches. 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

see the best haunted houses in America, according to USA Today. Number one, cutting edge haunted house in Fort Worth. I have never been there. Have you? Not going either. You go first. If it turns out okay, maybe I'll go. Massacre Haunted House, Montgomery, Illinois. That does not sound fun at all. Halloween Nights, Eastern State Penitentiary in Philadelphia. And then Nightmare on 13th in Salt Lake City. Ideas for your road trip, according to USA Today. We have our own ideas right here on the website, right? We've got some haunted fun. We've got cute little pumpkin patches, more my speed. 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

Well, the travel experts say now is the time to book for Thanksgiving and Christmas travel. Be nice with new money, right? $25,000 cash blast tomorrow at 8:20. 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

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Today is National No Bra Day. Be comfy, ladies. You take it off first thing when you get home, right after work. And officially, today is No Bra Day. So relax.

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We wouldn't steer you wrong. 92.9 The Lake. 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

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Southwest Louisiana's greatest hits of the 80s, 90s, and more.

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Weird how that keeps happening. 92.9 The Lake. 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

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Southwest Louisiana's greatest hits of the 80s, 90s, and more.

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Guns up, Pope Nation. We're getting ready for another edition of Popecast. 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

0: High school football season is flying along here in Southwest Louisiana. And this week on our Southwest Louisiana Game of the Week, driven by Bubba Ostelet and Jennings, we've got one last non-district matchup, and it's a big one. The Sterlington Panthers are coming to Lake Charles to take on Lake Charles College Prep on Thursday night. Two high-flying offenses versus two pretty good defenses coming up on Thursday night. Hey, I'm Justin. Join me, Patrick Fry, and Bruce Merchant for all the action Thursday night with the pregame show at 6:40 with Boot Meeting Football at 7 o'clock. 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

0: After a week off, the McNeese Cowboy football team is back in action this week as they turn their focus back to Southland Conference play for the remainder of the season. And it all starts with Northwestern State this Saturday in Natchitoches. 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McNeese Cowboy football coverage on 92.9 The Lake is brought to you in part by the Pala Group. 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
1: From the 92.9 The Lake Weather Lab, I'm Patrick Fry with your Lake Area Weather Forecast, brought to you by Autoplex 2000, the largest pre-owned independent dealer in Louisiana with two convenient locations to better serve you, Highway 90 in Sulphur and Highway 171 in Moss Bluff. Today, sunny with a high near 90. Tonight, mostly clear with a low around 70. And tomorrow, sunny with a high near 90. 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

we kick off the workday kickoff. It is an hour of fantastic music. Well, you know, the music you love. No interruptions. Now, on the way in two songs, one extremely optimistic fisherman goes fishing for a felony. Ray.

0: So today's Doughhead comes from Winter Haven, Florida. Florida! Homeowner was looking at his security cameras and saw a stranger entering his house through the back door. Deputies rushed over and found a 55-year-old guy still standing in the backyard. What are you doing here? Oh, I'm just here to go fishing. So the deputies looked around, didn't find any fishing gear. Also, and this feels like it might be important, the security camera had just recorded him going inside the house. So deputies pointed out, this is weird, man. You were going in the house and you ain't got no fishing gear. So the guy said, I want a lawyer. I'm done talking. And now I'm no outdoorsman. Lord knows. But if your fishing trip involves entering someone else's house, you're not fishing for the right thing. You're fishing for a felony. Wow.
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4: 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My condition is one which could change tomorrow. And I know that, and so we just try to live each day the best we can. To be honest, I don't really know any other way. Having Blue Cross in your corner, it's very comforting. It's not only the peace of mind, but it's the restfulness of knowing that I could focus on myself and getting better and my family. And it allowed you to not have to spend any time worrying about those other things.
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0: So Alicia Lemming in Lubbock, I like the alliteration there, Alicia, has sent a note in saying, hey, you know, I want to thank you for that workday kickoff at 9 a.m. All that music, right in a row, I love it. And honestly, the other day, I was minding my own business, thinking nothing of it, and here comes an alien spacecraft. And I'm like, I ain't got no time for you. God, take us to your leader. Ain't got no time. Got to get to the radio so I can hear the 9 a.m. workday kickoff. Oh, peace and whatever. Goodbye, says the aliens. She saved the world.
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10: 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Today, sunny with a high near 90. Tonight, mostly clear with a low around 70. And tomorrow, sunny with a high near 90. And your UV index, brought to you by the Skin Studios today, is 7.5. 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

0: This is Cuckoo for Cocoa Puffs, but I have to go to the emergency room after the show here.
1: Why don't you go right away?
0: Well, because I don't think it's that important. But the fact that I'm going is a pretty big deal. I'm a guy, right? When my kidneys had failed, I kept saying, well, I'll just take NyQuil and I'll be fine on Monday, because I didn't know it was my kidneys. I figured it was something even worse, and I didn't want that. That's a true story. And what happened is, I don't know, but my ankle is killing me. It's like someone took a piece of rebar and whacked it. Maybe it was thwacking, if you read Mad Magazine. It feels like that. It doesn't feel broken. There's no bruise. It's a little warm, which makes me think maybe it's infected. How did that happen? There's no broken skin. There's no sign of a bug getting in there. I don't know what's going on. It was hard to sleep last night. And of course, because I'm now old enough to know better, when I told my wife, Diana, okay, if it's not better by tomorrow morning, I'm going in. And she and I both chuckled like, yeah, right. No, really. When I just sit here in the studio and do this thing, it's awesome. It's fine. But if I move around, ichiwawa. I'll give you an update on what it was, if I can, tomorrow. I assume I'll be here to do it. I assume they're not going to cut my leg off and, you know, donate me to science. Save the leg.
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8: My wife was frying okra. She's from Mississippi, so that's her favorite thing to do. She left the burner on high, and it didn't take long to ignite. So I ran to the stove, grabbed the pot, and that's when I got burned from a grease fire. And yes, it was bad. Oh, Blue Cross treated me great with the recovery process on the financial side. Ooh, it would be expensive without Blue Cross. And that's what I was worrying about because I was out of work for 3 months. I'm Chad. I'm from Baton Rouge, and I had Blue Cross for 10 years. I don't eat fried okra. That's the funny story.
9: Louisiana Blue. The right card, the right care.

0: Jennings, Lake Charles, 92.9 The Lake. 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
1: 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Today, sunny with a high near 90. Tonight, mostly clear with a low around 70. And tomorrow, sunny with a high near 90. 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

9 o'clock, we're kicking off the 9 a.m. workday kickoff. It's an hour of nonstop music. You're going to love it. And up next, is she wrong for saying no? My morbidly obese sister, who is bedridden and needs

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James, I'm 34, and after years of night classes, I'm finally starting my first nursing job. My husband and I also just bought a house. The extra bedroom we have is supposed to be for his daughter when she stays with us. Now, my parents have...

0: announced that my sister would be moving in with us before they even asked. The reason is, well, you're a nurse, so you're the most qualified. But I'll be working 12-hour shifts. Who's going to take care of her while I'm gone? Well, my husband can pitch in. They offered $300 a month and said, oh, that'll only be temporary, but nobody can tell me when it would end. I offered to help them look into home care, financial assistance, or a residential facility, which she really could use. Someone besides mom and dad who give into everything she wants, someone to help her find a way to be healthy. But mom started crying. We didn't raise you to turn your back on family. Well, that's good. Well, my sister called and asked why I was making her feel unwanted. This is the sister that spent her childhood being the most demanding, selfish, and coddled kid that literally took food off our plates and my parents did nothing. She was just the worst. I do want her to have proper care, but I'm not. I don't want to do it. It's nothing, something I can't manage, and I don't think I should have to. Am I the jerkhead crap face for saying she cannot move in? I say you're not the jerkhead crap face. I say your parents need to find a way to solve this problem. But what would you say? Chat it on our app, okay? And remember, in an hour, a chance to win $25,000.
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0: In an hour, going to give you a chance to grab another code for the $25,000 cash blast. That's awesome. But, you know, in an hour and a half, roughly, around 9 a.m., it's the workday kickoff. And I don't know if you know this or not, but it can save you from aliens. Yeah, in Utica, Julie has told me on our app that the aliens were landing and they were about to probe her. And she's like, have you thought about turning on the radio for this? And so they did. And next thing you know, they're enjoying the 9 a.m. workday kickoff. And they're like, hey, you know what, lady? You're good. We're not going to do this anymore. See you later. Amazing what happens when you listen to the 9 a.m. workday kickoff.
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2: From the 92.9 The Lake Weather Lab, I'm Patrick Fry with your Lake Area Weather Forecast, brought to you by Autoplex 2000, the largest pre-owned independent dealer in Louisiana with two convenient locations to better serve you, Highway 90 in Sulphur and Highway 171 in Moss Bluff. Today, sunny with a high near 90. Tonight, mostly clear with a low around 70. And tomorrow, sunny with a high near 90. 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

0: It is a What Would You Say Wednesday, and the story today is just cuckoo for Cocoa Puffs. A new nurse says her parents expect her to move her bedridden 700-plus-pound sister into her home and become her caregiver. She says she can't manage it, and I asked what you thought. And boy, howdy. Heather in the 680 says, my mother moved in after a stroke. Everybody promised they'd help, but once her belongings were in our house, getting anyone to commit to a Saturday was a struggle. Before she agrees to anything, she needs actual answers about who's doing what. We'll figure it out is not enough. Yeah. Oh, absolutely. Excuse me. Jason in Fort Collins says, I'm stuck on the husband being volunteered. He has a job, too, and his daughter has a place in that house. You can't promise somebody else's time or give away their kid's bedroom because your family has an emergency. An emergency they created, by the way. Melissa in Amarillo, I feel for the mom. She's probably exhausted and scared about her husband's surgery. I agree 100%. I'd tell her no to moving my sister in, but I'd also say, let's sit down this week and make calls together. She needs them to get a plan together. The thing is, mom's using tears to avoid that, to avoid having to take any responsibility for decisions they've made. Everybody's talking about the parents and the nurse, says Brian in Twin Falls. What about the sister? Imagine hearing people argue over where you're going to live. She deserves a voice in this and a place where someone can actually meet her needs. That's why I think some sort of professional facility is good. Someone that has medical professionals that can help her find her place, find her rhythm. Eric in Pasco, you get the last word, buddy. I think she owes her parents some effort here. They've reached a point where they can't keep doing it, and that affects the whole family. She can keep the boundary about her house, but I'd expect her or any other siblings to work out what happens next. You know, I can go as far as that with you. Sure, absolutely. You know, it's a family. You can work on things together. But the unilateral, you're taking your sister in your house. No, not after you favored that sister over and over and over and over and over again and to the detriment of your other kids. You know, that's just not even right.
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2: 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Today, sunny with a high near 90. Tonight, mostly clear with a low around 70. And tomorrow, sunny with a high near 90. And your UV index, brought to you by the Skin Studios today, is 7.5. 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

In 1 hour, we kick off the 9 a.m. workplace kickoff. Yeah, it's an hour of music. You're absolutely going to love it. Coming up next, the crazy things people have done to their bosses

0: All right, we begin with a confession using witness protection here. People are now sending audio in, and I'm absolutely happy about that. You can leave a voicemail anytime, but I will change your voice so no one knows it's you, because we still want to have some protection here. I can't believe, though, that you did this with the Bose headphones.
1: I found some expensive Bose headphones at work and connected them to the Bluetooth. And I saw who the owner was, and it was my boss, who always ridiculed me and treated me bad. So I just held on to them, and then when I saw that he had a new pair, I felt free to wear them at work.
0: And then, this is a trick that didn't backfire. It just was so well acted.
2: So I faked being sick to leave work early, with a fake cough, low energy. I tripped on things just to make it look real. And the next day, two workers called out sick, apparently believing they'd caught what I had. I think that's pretty funny.
3: What do you need to confess to your old boss?
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0: I'm going to give you a second to open our app and get ready to enter the code for the Cash Blast. We'll get blasting here in just a second. I want to tell you that 9 a.m., just a little while away, we kick off the 9 a.m. workday kickoff. It's basically a happy hour, if you know what I mean. I think you do. Now, Blast, get in here. Whoops, that's not Blast. This is Blast over here. Come on, Blast, get in here and do your thing.
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2: From the 92.9 The Lake Weather Lab, I'm Patrick Fry with your Lake Area Weather Forecast, brought to you by Autoplex 2000, the largest pre-owned independent dealer in Louisiana with two convenient locations to better serve you, Highway 90 in Sulphur and Highway 171 in Moss Bluff. Today sunny with a high near 90. Tonight mostly clear with a low around 70. And tomorrow sunny with a high near 90. And your UV index, brought to you by the Skin Studios today, is 7.5. 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

0: When the show's over today, I am going to be heading to the emergency room. Why? I don't know why. I don't know what happened, but my ankle is killing me. Makes it hard to walk. Did I whack it with a piece of rebar? I don't know. Did a bug crawl inside me and just start eating away at my ankle? I don't know. It's a little warm, which means it's probably infected, right? I think. Yeah. I've iced it. Nothing. I've taken some Tylenol. Nah, nothing. So I got to go and get it checked out, which is a big move. It's a very big, mature move for me. Yesterday, Diana, my wife, was saying, how's it feeling? I said, it feels pretty lousy. And if it's not better by tomorrow, I'm going to the doctor, which is something we always say to ourselves, right? Oh, if it's not better tomorrow, I'll go to the doctor. And then, you know, a week later, I finally got into the doctor. But I did that with my bad kidneys back in 2012. Holy cow, 2012. And a year later, I was getting a new kidney. So I've learned not to put off going to the doctor as much as I don't like doing it. So I'm going to tell you, I don't know. I it feels like it was sprained, but I didn't do anything that could sprain it. There was no moment of, that's going to hurt. Oh, I slipped on the ice. No ice yet. Oh, I slipped on the dust from the bean harvest because they've guy was out here the other day harvesting beans, and it's just so dusty. Oh, my gosh. Oh, yeah. Upton Sinclair would be impressed. So anyway, I'll let you know tomorrow what the deal was after they look at my ankle. I assume. I mean, maybe they'll sever my leg and toss me out and keep the leg for science.
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19: 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James Raby in the morning. 92.9 The Lake. 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

And it's time to wrap up my my show, the James Raby in the Morning Show, with my brother-in-law's joke of the day. Remember, 9:20, another chance to catch that $25,000 cash blast. Now, I'm on a plane, and the lunch choices are white meat chicken or German sausage. Unfortunately, I'm seated in the last row, and I don't know what they'll have left by the time they get to me. I'm hoping for the breast, but preparing for the...

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Never

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Maybe, I don't know, a brand.

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Today, sunny with a high near 90. Tonight, mostly clear with a low around 70. And tomorrow, sunny with a high near 90. And your UV index, brought to you by the Skin Studios today, is 7.5. 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

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I'm Sarah Sullivan. 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Your next shot coming up right around 10:20.

Oh, we're not done yet. 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I'm Sarah Sullivan. Did you know? 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

Well, Blast is coming into the studio. I'm Sarah Sullivan. Yeah, $25,000 is up for grabs. It might as well be you that gets it. Maybe you want a little bit of Botox and remain forever young. It's up to you.

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But you got to be back here in two songs. We've got another code for $25,000. Blast is going to be in the studio. Lord only knows.

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$25,000 cash blast. 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Tap our

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7: From the 92.9 The Lake Weather Lab, I'm Patrick Fry with your Lake Area Weather Forecast, brought to you by Autoplex 2000, the largest pre-owned independent dealer in Louisiana with two convenient locations to better serve you, Highway 90 in Sulphur and Highway 171 in Moss Bluff. Today, sunny with a high near 90. Tonight, mostly clear with a low around 70. And tomorrow, sunny with a high near 90. And your UV index, brought to you by the Skin Studios today, is 7.5. 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

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Have you heard of men-only Pilates classes? They're starting all around the country, but men are once again underestimating the power of Pilates. 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

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I'm Sarah Sullivan. Men's only Pilates classes are popping up and men are getting humbled. They don't realize how tough a Pilates class is and they're getting winded and asking for a lot of water breaks.

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I'm Sarah Sullivan. It's just after 11 o'clock. You know those little lies you have to tell? Like if somebody says, do I look nice? The correct answer is yes, even if it's a little lie. Your next code so you can win $25,000 coming up at 11:20, and that's no lie.

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You know, my brother said he knows he's not eligible, but if he won that $25,000 with Cash Blast, he would buy a new motorcycle, which doesn't make any sense to me because he just sold his old one because he doesn't ride anymore, you know? So he's like, well, why should I? It just sits in the garage. Well, he just wants to look at it. If you want to do the same thing with that money when you win it, it's up to you. Your next code word coming up in two songs.

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2: From the 92.9 The Lake Weather Lab, I'm Patrick Fry with your Lake Area Weather Forecast, brought to you by Autoplex 2000, the largest pre-owned independent dealer in Louisiana with two convenient locations to better serve you, Highway 90 in Sulphur and Highway 171 in Moss Bluff. Today, sunny with a high near 90. Tonight, mostly clear with a low around 70. And tomorrow, sunny with a high near 90. And your UV index, brought to you by the Skin Studios today, is 7.5. 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

A little bit ago, I was telling you about men's only Pilates classes. Even bodybuilders have been humbled by how hard the class is. But a lot of guys are really enjoying the relaxed atmosphere, the lack of competitiveness, which is very true, and the chance to connect with other men. So there you go. Try a Pilates class. I love it. I love Pilates. Yoga, hot yoga is my favorite, but I'll take Pilates.

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It's lunchtime. Welcome to it. Thanks for spending your lunch hour with us. I've said this before. I think that Crowded House is one of those bands that are really underrated. I just love them. Your next code to win $25,000 coming up at 12:20.

You know what you could do with the $25,000 when you win it with our Cash Blast? You can buy yourself a brand new wardrobe, everything. Just like Boy George. He's got a lot of clothes. He's a fashionista, after all. It's coming up. Your next code in two songs.

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17: From the 92.9 The Lake Weather Lab, I'm Patrick Fry with your Lake Area Weather Forecast, brought to you by Autoplex 2000, the largest pre-owned independent dealer in Louisiana with 2 convenient locations to better serve you, Highway 90 in Sulphur and Highway 171 in Moss Bluff. Today, sunny with a high near 90. Tonight, mostly clear with a low around 70. And tomorrow, sunny with a high near 90. And your UV index, brought to you by the Skin Studios today, is 7.5. 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

If you miss the code this hour, we give them to you 10 times a day, and this is the last week. No pressure, but I just want to let you know. We've got another one coming up at 1:20. Speaking of hurricanes, the worst weather in the entire United States. Well, everything is bigger in Texas, even the weather. That is the number one state with the worst weather in the whole country.

Farmer's Almanac is coming out for 2027. My uncle swore by that thing. I mean, he listened to everything that it said, even the wacky ideas, but he had an amazing garden. So there's that.

0: Guns up, Pope Nation. We're getting ready for another edition of Popecast. 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

Did you know that John Mellencamp has a musical out based on the songs that he's written, like this one? It's actually called Small Town. It's true. 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

High school football season is flying along here in Southwest Louisiana. And this week on our Southwest Louisiana Game of the Week, driven by Bubba Ostolet and Jennings, we've got one last non-district matchup, and it's a big one. The Sterlington Panthers are coming to Lake Charles to take on Lake Charles College Prep on Thursday night. Two high-flying offenses versus two pretty good defenses coming up on Thursday night. Hey, I'm Justin. Join me, Patrick Fry, and Bruce Merchant for all the action Thursday night with the pregame show at 6:40 with Boot Meeting Football at 7 o'clock. 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
3: From the 92.9 The Lake Weather Lab, I'm Patrick Fry with your Lake Area Weather Forecast, brought to you by Autoplex 2000, the largest pre-owned independent dealer in Louisiana with two convenient locations to better serve you, Highway 90 in Sulphur and Highway 171 in Moss Bluff. Today, sunny with a high near 90. Tonight, mostly clear with a low around 70. And tomorrow, sunny with a high near 90. And your UV index, brought to you by the Skin Studios today, is 7.5. 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

More proof you can't really believe everything that you see online. That's an understatement. I'm Sarah Sullivan. There is a TikTok that's going viral. A guy complaining about the economic crisis, forcing Hot Pockets to nix their crisping sleeve. But guess what? That's been gone for years.

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I'm Sarah Sullivan. I am out. I'm going to be back tomorrow, though, so I can give you more codes, make you a little happier, pay off some bills, pay off, oh, I don't know, buy that new hot dog, that hot dog. I meant to say hot tub. I'll see you tomorrow. I need a nap.

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How's it going? 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

0: 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We're helping you work. 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
1: I'm going back to college, and I also homeschool my kids, and I know it's really difficult and challenging. It's also rewarding, and I feel like I've become stronger because of it.
0: It's tough, but you're persevering.
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0: Yeah, you got to stay positive. All right.

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0: Where's the man? That's 856. Take out our app. You'll see right in the center, the little button bar. It says win 25K cash. Push it. Put in this hour's code of 856. That's 856. Another code that can win you some money coming up next hour at about 320. Good luck.

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15: 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Today, sunny with a high near 90. Tonight, mostly clear with a low around 70. And tomorrow, sunny with a high near 90. 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

0: After a week off, the McNeese Cowboy football team is back in action this week as they turn their focus back to Southland Conference play for the remainder of the season. 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

0: Helping you at work, helping you with life. Here's a question for you. What's a dating red flag?
1: I have to think about that for a second.
0: That's fine. If I saw a date treat the waitstaff horribly,
1: oh yeah,
0: I knew in the back of my mind, this is not going to last. I don't want to be here.
1: Right, yeah. Bad tippers is always a bad sign.
0: Yeah, bad tipping, that.

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Time is running out. 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
1: 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This hour's code is 255-255. That's 255-255.
0: All right, 255. Got our app? Awesome. Push that button that says win 25K cash and put that code in for 320. 255.

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Highway 90 in Sulphur and Highway 171 in Moss Bluff. Today sunny with a high near 90. Tonight mostly clear with a low around 70. And tomorrow sunny with a high near 90. 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With your Lake Area weather forecast, I'm Patrick Fry from the 92.9 The Lake Weather Lab.

Why hasn't anybody thought of this? 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

It's Connor. Okay, real talk. Let's suppose somebody at your workplace has a dangerous habit. I'm sure you would say something or intervene because you're that kind of person. We have somebody like that here in this building, here at this radio station. 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He's always getting in trouble. I think he's going to die.

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So who is it that you admire? I admire Jerry Seinfeld because he works his tail off writing all that material. Oh, he's a nonstop writer every day. What you admire in other people is actually your potential. The traits you admire in others are what you want to tap into. And if you put your mind to it, you will. Remember, what you admire in other people is actually your potential. You got it.

0: 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I want to put you at ease. This hour, Blast is not wearing his helmet, which means he's going to be okay. Blast, take it away, buddy.
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0: Our producers tell me that Blast will be doing something dastardly and dangerous next hour. But did you catch that code? 774. Your 420 code is 774. Another death-defying code coming your way next hour in about 5 minutes.

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6: 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Today, sunny with a high near 90. Tonight, mostly clear with a low around 70. And tomorrow, sunny with a high near 90. 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
1: Ladies up in here tonight. 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

I shouldn't be hyping this. I shouldn't be teasing the fact that not only do we have Blast wearing his helmet, but he's going to be doing something that I don't think he's going to come back for. I might be doing the cash codes between now and Friday.

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Southwest Louisiana's greatest hits of the 80s, 90s, and more.

You know Guitar Centers? Those music stores all around the country. There's a new CEO at Guitar Center who says, you know what? You can now play Stairway to Heaven. The ban has been lifted at all Guitar Centers around the country. So huddle in there quick. Cash blast code,

0: I'm going to look away. I'm not going to watch this. Here we go. Blast, take it away.
1: Hey, Blast. Time for the $25,000 cash blast. And today, I'm the human cannonball. Wait, where's the... This hour's code 289. 289.
0: You knucklehead. Again, that code. Take out our app. You'll see the win 25K cash button. Put that in for 520. Your code is 289. That's 289. Hopefully, Blast will be all healed up and ready to give you another code tomorrow morning at 820. Somebody call.

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1: So the Digger movie, you know, with Tom Cruise, it is supposed to be breaking even if it made $300 million or $350 million at the box office. 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

You know, we should have thought of this years ago. That 9 a.m. workday kickoff where we play a lot of music at 9 a.m. This is genius, and we'll do it again tomorrow morning. The 9 a.m. workday kickoff. A whole lot of music coming your way. Yeah, we

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1: Hey, we're back at Mr. Bill's and Pokecast at 92.9 The Lake. It is bye week, so they're off the bye week. They're back playing football this weekend at Northwestern State, a place that has had its football troubles, shall we say, over the last few years. Contrary to popular belief, there will be no dancing this week. There will be no dancing. There should be no dancing on the internet as well. So we'll make sure of that. Lots of things to talk about this week. Start with a little bit of football. They play at noon on Saturday, so make sure you know that. Noon on Saturday on ESPN Plus, also right here on 92.9 The Lake. But that's a noon start time, a strange time for them. But I guess there's a concert up there, and they're trying to get it over with. So at noon, so make sure that. McNeese will not be home until homecoming, which is Halloween weekend in 3 weeks, or three Saturdays. So they got a couple of games. They go to Incarnate Word after Northwestern State. All right, we're going to talk cross country, beginning with Brendan Gilroy. And Coach, you go to Texas A&M Friday.
2: We leave tomorrow. Yeah.
1: But more importantly, the bigger picture is you're going to host the Southland Conference meet the following week.
2: We host on the 30th.
1: Yeah,
2: 2 weeks.
1: On the 30th and 2 weeks. Yeah. So you have a bye week there.
2: Right.
1: What's that like to host it? And where are you hosting it at?
2: It's the Airbone Sports Complex, which is where we have all our home meetings there. They do a great job helping us get the park ready and stuff. And so we've had three competitions out there. We've had a college opener. We've had a high school opener. We had a college, high school, middle school combined thing. So we've been very busy out there at the park. So the kids got a good chance to see that place quite often.
1: And that's south of town.
2: Right behind the airport.
1: Right behind the airport.
2: Yeah, off Lake Street.
1: Yeah. Anybody who has any questions for Coach or anything else, Kennedy is here. You get a little gift. Apparently, if you dance, you also get a hat, they say.
2: Oh, boy.
1: So feel free to do that.
3: Solo dance.
1: That is not going to happen. But let's talk about your team a little bit. You rank both men's and women's.
2: The men are in the top 10 in the region, the NCAA South Central region. We're up there with the Arkansas, the Texas's, the A&M's, also the SFA's of the world, the Incarnate Words. And yeah, so we're excited. This is a good group of guys. They've been working hard. It's an older group. I finally got a group that's kind of been together for a while. And we brought in a few other key pieces. We had a few key pieces left. They graduated last year. But then that allowed us to get some just different personnel in. So.
1: But the women were.
2: We jumped into the top 15, which was a big thing for us. We kind of fell out there this past week, but they're doing real well as well. We're just not as deep on the women's side as we are in the men's side right now. We're battling a couple of, flu and some leg issues and stuff like that. Yeah, we just kind of get through with all that stuff, getting ready for conference.
1: Now you have two foreign students that are leading the way, Gregory Martin from England.
2: Yes, great.
1: I don't want to ruin her first name.
2: Usue Castro Martin.
1: Castro.
2: Yeah, she's
1: Martin.
2: Been with us for 3 years now. Greg just
1: from Spain.
2: She's from Spain, from the Basque Country in Spain, north of Spain. So, she's a mechanical engineering major, like I told you.
1: Yeah.
2: Won the Stampede out there a couple weeks ago. Broke the course record and has done a real good job there.
1: We have our first question.
3: Yeah, Coach. Explain, I guess, the process of coaching long distance running. How was that? I mean, how do you do that? Explain that.
2: Yeah, so, I do have a couple of people that do help me. Alan Folks is one of them. Josh Sully is not in town right now, but they do help me over the years. But I basically write the workouts at the start of the year. We set up, we look at what the season is going to present itself. Then from there,
3: How do you do that? explain that.
2: Yeah, so, I do have a couple of people that do help me. Alan Folks is one of them. Josh Sully is not in town right now, but they do help me over the years. But I basically write the workouts at the start of the year. We set up, we look at what the season is going to present itself. Then from there, we work back from the championship meets to the beginning of the year. And then we basically run. But it's certain days. We do certain things. A lot of it's, believe it or not, it's recovery by running, but we do some hard workouts in between. So three hard days a week, and then we have three easy days and a day off from them. So it's about anywhere from 80 to 60 miles on the men's side, anywhere from 60 to 40 on the women's side, roughly.
1: What is the distance of the course?
2: So the men will run 8 kilometers, which is 5 miles, just right thereabouts, and then the women run 6 kilometers, and that's about 3¾ miles.
1: So what is? Let's take us to what do you have to train for that? What do you guys kind of get up to?
2: Well, we train over and under. So it starts at the beginning of the week. We have a long run, which is anywhere from 8 to 16 miles. That's on a Sunday. And Monday we come back. We run a short day to kind of recover from that. And Tuesday's our next hard day. That's kind of a up-tempo day. And then we take off on Wednesdays. We come back Thursday for another recovery day, and we hit a hard Friday with some intervals.
1: So two-thirds of a marathon almost.
2: Oh, yeah.
1: All right. Yeah. Got a question right here.
4: Yeah, Coach. So when people go to a football game, we were just talking football a minute ago. When people go to a football game, they see the track and field and the cross-country members and those bright yellow shirts selling Split the Pot. Can you explain what that means to y'all's program, how it raises funds for you guys?
2: Yeah.
4: And why people should get involved when they go to a home football game?
2: Right, because that's an institution. When I was an athlete here, I had to sell those tickets. So that's been going on a long, long, long, long time. And so, every dollar goes back to the kids. You know, so we use it for funding our uniforms, our shoes, our travel, you know, whatever else we got, equipment. We had a couple of javelins that broke last year. We got to buy those. And they're not cheap. You know, so we just got to try and find any way we can to kind of make a dollar. So that's, like I said, it's been a great institution for us, you know, over the years.
1: So this is your 20th year?
2: 20th year as the head coach of everything, 21st year altogether, actually.
1: So what is the difference between coaching the cross-country and coaching track?
2: Well, I have two gentlemen over there that help me with the track, and plus there's also Coach Fullerton. She's not here at the moment, but we have so many different events in track and field. We have sprints, hurdles, jumps, throws, and the distance runners. So it's one big melting pot there. Distance is just primarily cross-country.
1: Are the distance ones the same for both sports, or is there a big difference?
2: No. We on the track, the cross country will be broken out where it's just pretty much the same race for each of the individuals. But when we get to track season, we have from the 800 to the 10,000 plus the steeplechase.
1: Yeah.
2: So it's a lot of different events, but we have to break the group up into more specific type groups for that.
1: So what does it mean for the program to host the Southland?
2: Well, it doesn't happen every year. So this is the first time since 2018. It's the third time in my tenure to do this. So we're excited. I mean, I love to host. I mean, we do meets and. We

0: It's definitely, it's more of a coming together from the athletic department standpoint. They got to do a little bit extra work on stuff like that. But, you know, something I'm excited about, because we don't get a chance to compete at home for a conference championship every year, you know, so it's nice to have that once in a while.
1: Now, they're going to broadcast this on ESPN Plus, right?
0: Yeah, Tate was out there today checking out the lay of the land.
1: How does that? How do you do that?
0: That's his deal. So, yeah. So they're figuring out right now. But
1: you're going to have somebody at the start, obviously.
0: We have a couple of, I want to call them celebrities. Jarrett LeBlanc, our Hall of Famer, is going to come and help us. He's going to be on the broadcast with another former cross-country runner, Fisher Hamilton, who was, they both work in Southwest Louisiana. They want to, you know, give back a little bit. They've been out in that course more than once, so they know it. And, they're excited about the opportunity as well. So
1: does it look better in TV with the rain, if there's rain?
0: Oh, I mean,
1: flashing through.
0: I mean, 2018, they still talk about how bad it was back then. There was just so much rain. It's so hard right now. It's very hard to get the stakes in the ground right now. It's going fast.
1: We have a question right here.
0: Yes.
2: Coach, you were talking about the weather just now. You've got a lot of foreign runners coming over. Talk to us about training in this humidity. How are they acclimating to that?
0: Yeah, about 2 to 3 weeks, and they're good to go. The weather starts dropping down, and humidity's kind of come out now. I mean, this past week's been humid again, but I think we're going to get lucky this weekend at A&M. But, you know, at our home meet, we actually had a really strong showing over there. I mean, we had a great morning. It was like 70 degrees. I mean, I think 71% humidity. I mean, so the guys were flying. You know, and the girls. I mean, it was the way she tore it up. I mean, and the rest of the girls. I mean, we had about, I think, 5 PRs on the women's side. We had about, I almost say 10 PRs for that particular course, because it's the same course year in, year out. So all my returners have run it before. But even our new kids that have run, you know, we have 2 junior college kids that have run 4 miles before at their other institutions, and they actually had a good meet. You know, so yeah, so it's coming together pretty well. Knock on wood, yeah.
1: Question right here.
3: Yeah, Coach, I'm glad Aaron brought up about the split the pot, which I've been trying to win for over 40 years.
0: I appreciate your patronage.
3: But anyway, I was wondering, I don't know who makes the decision, but maybe y'all could discuss it. Instead of putting the numbers up at halftime, wait till the timeout and later in the third quarter when people are not in the restroom or the concession stand.
0: Okay.
3: And maybe they'd hang around longer, the ones that leave, to see if they want all that money.
0: Well, I will tell you that question has been just heard right now and received. And I will, I think that'll be correct. Maybe we can make a change on that. According to Mr. Castello, just give me a nod there. So, yeah. So, right. But we have winners. And I mean, I'm not going to broadcast it, but we've had winners, and there, you know, there might be some in this room right now. Yeah. No. Yeah. I'm not saying it.
1: Kenny.
4: All right, Coach. How does recruiting internationally work?
0: Oh, well, I have a few contacts.
1: Kenny.
4: All right, Coach. How does recruiting internationally work?
0: Oh, well, I have a few contacts. But I mean, my deal is, I mean, if you're good and you want to come to McNeese and represent and you know, get an education. That's the important thing. You know, I mean, if you go down the roster, I mean, all those kids are not in the same, you know, same degree. They're all, we got accountants, we got, you know, pre-law, we got engineers, we got some that are going, none, a few that want to be a teacher. We have, I mean, physical therapists, occupational therapists, biologists, I mean, you name it. I mean, and they're looking for an education. So, yeah. But, yeah, the internet, I mean, it's pretty easy, but I do have a lot of contacts.
1: How important is in a championship? How important is the home kind of field? To what kind of advantage do you get out of running on your course?
0: Well,
1: is it a big one.
0: Well, we get a chance to work out on it on a regular basis. So I mean, we're out there on Saturday mornings as well. And I mean, I'll give a shout out to landscape management, but I mean, they've kept that place up in great shape. You know, they do the contract work for the parks, for the War III Park Division, and so they've done a great job in keeping it down. So we're just fortunate enough we can get out there on almost a weekly basis out there. You know, once or twice a week.
1: How many kids take off when it starts?
0: So there's 12 schools, a max of 10 per team, so 120 runners for the both divisions. That's the max you can have. So some people have a few less than
1: so,
0: that.
1: So it's crowded. It's crowded at the start.
0: With this week coming at A&M, there'll be 450 on the starting line.
1: Really?
0: Yeah, it's big. It's a national.
1: So who are some of the people we should look for, not just at your school, but in the league as far as runners go?
0: Yeah, I mean, SFA came in for their our opener here, and they were here. They ran, I think, 90% of their team. They're going to be, they're the odds-on favorite to win. I mean, they're ranked.

0: both top teams in both the region and the conference. You know, so I would say they're, you know, hats on, you know, odds on favorite. We're stinking up on the men's side. The women's side, you know, last year we were fifth. I mean, I think we have a shot to go there or better again, you know, on the women's side with if everyone can put it on the same day, you know, get to, you know, hit it.
1: Got a question right here.
2: Thanks so much for being here for all these years.
0: Yes.
2: We love having you. Can you tell me what time is the
0: conference meet
2: going to start?
0: Yeah, so the women's race will be at 8:30. And the men's, no, sorry, yeah, women's race 8:30, men's race is 9:30. It's free admissions, bring a lawn chair, you know, come out and have some fun, you know, yeah.
2: That's okay.
0: Yeah, the race will start at 8:30. So, I mean, we're expecting a nice crowd. So, I mean, you know, get your car parked and come on into the park and just perch up and enjoy it, yeah.
2: Thanks.
1: Is there a best part of the course to see some action?
0: I mean, round by the start line, it goes right behind the building to the finish line. So the way it works is it's a loop course. The women run two 3-kilometer loops for 6 kilometers, and the men run two of those loops, and then we run a loop in the park. So I mean, anywhere basically you can get you a good view of the almost. There's one part that goes behind the woods, but I mean that's a very small part of it though. Yeah.
1: McNeese State will be at Texas A&M Friday, and then 2 weeks from then, they will host the Southland Conference Championship at south of town on October 30th. Good luck, Coach.
0: All right, thank you.
1: Thank you.
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1: We're back on 99 The Link and Mr. Bills on Pokecast, segment two, here on a Wednesday evening. We're going to talk soccer, who is on a bye week this week, correct?
2: Yes. Yeah.
1: So, you guys are 8-5-1. Right now we got Alexis Cable, our first-year coach, and Rebecca Romero, who I spoke to last year, I believe, or a year and a half ago, about your time with Venezuela, right?
3: Yes, sir.
1: Yeah. Sir, we don't do it.
3: Oh, sorry.
1: There's no sir here. But I want to ask you that before we get into that is, what did that experience do for you to be on the national team of Venezuela, the under 19?
3: It was really memorable and special. I never played internationally before, so it was eye-opening to see the different levels of soccer and different plays of soccer and styles. And I've taken what I've learned there and applied it to my soccer here.
1: Okay, do we have a question right away?
2: Wow.
1: The Pope Press has a question.
4: All right, Coach. So you're one win away from tying the all-time record at McNeese for the most wins in a coach's first season. I got two questions for you. One, how do you react to that, and how do you continue to improve the standard within this team to continue to go break that record in two games' time?
2: I actually didn't know that, so that's new information to me. When I had taken this job and when I had taken over, and I think even my first podcast with you, I think I had mentioned that my personal goal, I wanted to finish 500, which for me, if you play 20 games, I wanted to finish kind of with that 10-win season. And so the fact that you said we're one win away, that makes me feel really good about it. I just had a few players in my office today, and we were kind of just chit-chatting on the season and standings and everything. And I think moving forward and looking at our next four games, our goal is definitely to try to win them all. But from a point standpoint, if we can pick up two out of the next four, we're sitting in a really good place.
1: You were pretty confident coming in that you could change, first of all, the culture, but kind of the standards of it. Mm-hmm. What made you so confident, and when did you kind of realize you could do that?
2: I think a really big thing for me was when my first week on campus, I did a lot of individual meetings, and I met with them all one-on-one and kind of just picked their brain and really just asked them questions of, like, what they're looking for and maybe what they didn't have last season versus what they want this season. And a lot of the things that we were getting as feedback were very achievable things. Like, I don't know how to describe it, but it was very obtainable to let them know, like, you matter, you are a human, like, you're more than just your sport. I can coach that. But yeah.
1: Rebecca, when did you notice the change? Was it right away?
3: Yeah, it was immediate. I think we all bought into coach's vision for the program right when she got in.
1: So how important was that a certain amount of people stayed? Because in this world, everybody kind of leaves if there's any change. How important was it to get kind of the standard to stay?
2: It was great. I mean, I think from the winter break team, I was on campus for 10 days. And then when we came back in the spring, I mean, the fact that we got to keep 14 together, and I kept calling them kind of like my nucleus group, the ones that were kind of like, I say go with the goers, but they were my goers. They bought in, and they took everything that I had to say, and being able to kind of shape them into what I wanted them to be, it was kind of easy to build around them in that sense.
1: And for you guys, did you guys get together as players and kind of say, this is what we're going to accept, or... Have the players kind of taken over as part of the leadership group?
3: I mean, yeah, we had a leadership group over the spring that we talked to the team, kind of just ourselves without the staff, and just establish our identity. And I think that's what has helped us be so successful this season.
1: What's the biggest difference between international type play and American play?
3: American play is definitely more physical. International is a lot of tiki-taka, fast play.
1: Do you guys do a lot of flopping internationally? Do you see more flopping?
3: Definitely more flopping.
1: Is there?
2: Not Becca. Becca's the enforcer.
1: Defensively is kind of like where you guys kind of stamp yourselves here. As a defender and as a midfielder defender, how important is that? And is that kind of the standard you guys had to come up with or just came up with?
3: I mean, in years past, we've been a defensive-minded team, so that kind of came easy. But with Cable, she kind of stressed that we want to be putting teams under pressure. So I think, if anything, our offensive side has changed.
1: How did you change the offense?
2: I think one thing that was a really big emphasis in the spring was, like, we want to go at teams. And a lot of the times I tell them that, like, the best defense is, like, a high-press offense. So the more pressure we can put teams under and the more – or the most amount of time that we can spend on another team's half and making them play defense is going to have our success. And so we talked a lot about getting the team fit and getting the team – back in the weight room and getting them strong. That way we can put teams under pressure. It's really worked in our favor this year, especially kind of in those last 15, 20 minutes of a game. We're picking up kind of those game-winning goals.
1: So you guys were more of a, I guess, counterattack in the past, and now you're more of an aggressive attack team.
3: Yes, yeah.
1: Is that much more fun to play?
3: Yes, a lot more fun. A lot more goals, too.
1: But with that, you kind of take over the thing. As far as being the aggressor, setting the plays in that. Is that a mentality you have to kind of change?
3: Definitely. It's a lot of grit and honestly just the desire to want to win the ball and want to be better than your opponent.
1: Do you think you surprised a lot of teams this year in the conference?
3: Definitely, yeah.
1: What did you hear from them?
3: That we're a top team contender.
2: I hear a lot of time from coaches. The first thing that some of these visiting team coaches are like, oh, my God, like y'all are twice the team that you were that last season. And so a lot of coaches, especially when I'm doing, like, the really friendly handshake at the beginning of the game, they're kind of like, oh, yeah, you're getting results or whatever. And then at the end of the game, they're like, oh, my God, like, you've kind of flipped this team.
1: You said you wanted to kind of split the last four games mm-hmm. or four matches. But where are you in the standings, and will that matter much in seeding, or do you think the seeding's kind of set? Or?
2: Everything's so close. Everything's within 1 point right now. So we're sitting in third place. I believe one and two are tied, technically. We're sitting in third. We're on a bye this week, and so we kind of get to watch how the other teams finish. But I keep telling the team that kind of the next four games will outline their destiny. You know, if you want to win all four, you have a chance to finish first place. If you can split and go 2-2, we're playing for second or third. Oh, no.
1: Oh, we have a question here.
5: All right. We got a guy here from Manchester.
2: Yeah.
5: You know, they think they are the king and queen of soccer or football from their area there. So why is American football better than English football?

0: What's the main things have you brought in to really change the road experience and being able to pick up big points on the road?
1: I've adapted the slogan, the Bayou Bandits. I think that's huge. A big thing for me and for them, and I put it on our whiteboard almost every away game, that you want to steal points when you're on the road. Points when you're at home, you defend the points when you're at home. But when you go on the road, your mission is to steal them. So if you steal one, it's a tie. And if you can steal all three, great, that's a win. But I think just kind of having that mindset and framing your mindset, you can correct me if I'm wrong, it makes you kind of want to go after teams and go steal those points from them that way when you are on the road.
2: Yeah, how much did that attitude change, and how quickly did you guys buy into that?
3: I think we bought into it really quickly, and it changed tenfold. I mean, I think it's a complete 180 from years past. I think our attitude and, honestly, the environment, it's just, as a player, I appreciate the environment coach has put for us.
2: For you guys, this is basically the third coach in 3 years as a head coach. How tough was that, and how quick did you have to kind of understand the differences and kind of accept that this is now your third learning curve?
3: Yeah, it was definitely hard. There's a lot of adversity that came with that, but honestly, I think just I had to place a lot of trust in coach and staff, and it worked out in my favor. I'm really happy with the season so far.
2: Now, you said there was a core that stayed, but who were some of the big names that came, some of the younger kids that kind of came in and kind of maybe inserted some new life into it?
1: Yeah, I mean, we've had a really great core. Becca being one of them, kind of knew that we had to frame a lot of our play around players like Rebecca and a few others. As far as freshmen, there's been a handful that have really stepped up. Looking back on some of our games, I started 5 or 6 different freshmen. And so I remember we were at La Tech, and we beat La Tech, and that coach came over to me and was like, how many freshmen just played against us? And I was like, I don't know, like 6. And so the freshmen have really assumed a role of knowing that the playing time is there, and it's theirs to take. Big names that have really stepped up for us in defense is you've got Faith and you've got Riley that have really kind of assumed a good role. Becca plays with them. Offensively, you've got Isabella Voltov that's been huge for us. We talked about her last time. She was the Louisiana Gatorade player. There's been quite a few names. Caitlin Trostler has been a force to be reckoned with back here. So, they just came in so eager, and they came in so willing to kind of prove a name for themselves. So it's been huge.
4: Coach, what does it mean to, one, be the Gatorade Player of the Year, and two, to have the Gatorade Player of the Year on your roster?
1: So, I mean, first off, when she got the accolade, it was amazing. It was kind of a surprise. She had messaged us and let us know that she was in the running for it. But I think last time I had mentioned that she kind of fell into my lap a little bit because the previous Drew Fitzgerald had worked so hard to recruit her, and then some paperwork kind of fell through, and so I had to re-recruit her to not kind of explore other options. But I mean, she's been phenomenal for us. She's been a really great role player for us. She scores big goals. She gets game-winning assists. It's been really great to have on the team.
2: So you've also had some academic awards. 3 years in a row, you were on the Southland Commissioner Honor Roll.
1: Wow.
2: Also, last year you were a Southland Conference all-academic team. How do you juggle athletics and grades?
3: I mean, in order to play, you have to pass your classes. So that alone is incentive to just take care of my business in the classroom. It's hard, but you also have faculty to lean on when it gets hard.
2: Do you guys like playing on the road? Is that kind of it?
3: I prefer to play at home.
2: So when you look at it, this ends with a tournament. Mm-hmm. It's not like the standings matter much except for the seeding. Mm-hmm. How do you gang up to the tournament? What are you looking to do to try the next couple of weeks to get ready for that?
1: For me, I think the most important thing is just going to be finding where our depth is, making sure we can find where our depth is at, making sure we know what our identity is going to be moving into the tournament. Obviously, you want to finish first this year because the first team gets a bye, which has not really been a thing in the past. But I also can speak that when I was a player and it was my freshman year, we went in as the 6th place seed out of 6, and we ended up winning the whole thing. So it can be done. The seeding is kind of, it is what it is. But as long as it's always the team that finishes the best that's going to win the tournament. Seeding will play a little bit into it, but the conference is so tight this year, it really could go either way.
2: And that's in Commerce?
1: Yes.

0: at A&M Commerce this year.
1: So, and when is that? For November, the first week of November?
0: 9th through the 15th? Question mark? I think it's the 9th through the 15th. Our last game is November 2nd.
1: Okay. So there you go. 8-5-0. When are you back home? You're home in
0: next Thursday
1: against UIW?
0: Yes.
1: At 7 p.m. You're 8-5-1.
0: We just changed it to 6 p.m.
1: Oh, 6 p.m.?
0: Today. Did we changed it to 6 p.m. today.
1: Oh, okay. Well, it's at 6 p.m., so you got breaking news. And you're just, we also found out that you're just two wins away from saying, or tying the record for most wins by a first-year coach.
0: Yeah.
1: So there you go. All that. When we come back.

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2: 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Sure, I had some guidance along the way. Thanks, Mom and Dad. But eventually, I had all I wanted. Family, career, it went by fast. Now I'm here, retirement. And thanks to sound financial planning, it will be all I hoped for. And our children will have a secure legacy. For me, retirement is the next great chapter in my life.
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0: Mr. Mills. Don't forget, at the top of the hour, Pigskin Preview with Chasten Tavares from Walk-Ons. A big game at Lake Charles Prep this week. So he'll be talking that and all high school sports at the top of the hour. Right now we're going to talk McNeese football and the secondary, especially with secondary coach and cornerbacks coach Jaden Sawyer and cornerback sophomore Safir Stills Bay. Right, Safir?
1: Safir.
0: Safir Stills Bay. A sophomore from Oakland. Why Oakland to here?
1: Oakland.
0: I always get one wrong. I always get one letter wrong. Finance giving me a hard time. Well, how do you end up from Oakland to here?
1: I was actually playing junior college football at Diablo Valley College. The Coach Brown, like from 2 years ago, I think he coached at Sac State now or something like that. He came on one of my games, you know. He liked what he saw, and they recruited me. And I really chose McNeese because my dad's from here. You know, my family's from here. My uncle, aunties in the crowd live from here. So, like, I feel like this is like a second home to me ever since I was little.
0: Was it so it wasn't any connection to Aaron Ingram in his hometown of Oakland, right?
1: Well, actually, I felt that when I got here. I did not know that.
0: Okay, so I can't give him too much credit. You know? All right, Coach, so coming into this year, the secondary has played well at times. It's given up some big plays at times, but there were a lot of new faces in there. How has it gone, and how do you feel it has been halfway through the season? What do you think kind of the growth has been?
2: I think definitely, as you touched on, a lot of new faces in the secondary. So every new face that comes in the room, you have to learn how to work together within each other in the secondary, and that goes with nickels, corners, and safety. So it's one big group in the secondary, and it's five guys on the field, sometimes six, sometimes seven. So with a lot of new guys on the field, a lot of new faces, there are some growing pains early, but I think we're definitely more cohesive right now coming out of the bye week, getting ready for our next opponent this Saturday.
0: And this is your second year here, right?
2: Yes, sir.
0: And you played at Nevada.
2: Mm-hmm.
0: Now, as I recall, that league, the Wolfpack, a lot of throwing in that league.
2: Definitely, yes.
0: A lot of late night games, a lot of throwing,
2: yep.
0: A lot of long games on TV. When you get into that, we're seeing a lot more of that now in on this level, too. Is it all just about the quarterback, and how do you do that? Because the one thing you guys got to do is keep everybody in front of you. I know you guys try to do that, but when do you decide you got to attack and try to steal the ball? What's kind of that, I guess, separation between go for it or play it safe?
2: Yeah, so it's definitely a situational awareness thing. I think in our room with Safir and Mason and guys like we have in our room, I think we have a group of guys that we can get up and challenge them. If you look around the room, we have a room full of guys that play a position at corner that are 6 foot, 6'1", 6'2", which are bigger guys for the position with great length. And like when we talk in meetings day by day, every week, we talk about challenging the receivers. And because that's what I think it boils down to for us. It is the quarterback, but this league has had some really good receivers as well. So you do want to keep everything in front of you, but you don't want to die by 1,000 paper cuts. So at the same time, I think we have a group of guys that we can kind of get up in the receivers and challenge them and go take one out of there.
0: We have a question right here.
3: Yeah, Coach. Kind of explain the significance of the cornerback. A lot of people don't know how important this position is. I mean, they're going up against the top receivers of each team, correct?
2: Yes, correct. So the easiest way when I explain to someone what a cornerback does, everybody knows what the quarterback does on offense. Well, who does he throw it to? He throws it to the wide receivers. The easiest way to me explain that is we stop them from catching the ball, and if they do, make sure they don't score. On a next level appreciation of it, the cornerback position is definitely into the boundary or to the field. It's someone that can take a game over at any given point. As we alluded to, there's a lot more throwing in the game right now. Really good quarterbacks in this conference, some really good receivers. So the cornerback is the guy that usually if they mess up, the whole stadium will know because you're out there on your own island. But when you make a really good play, they'll know as well. So there's a lot of pressure out there on that island. A specific person has to be able to play out there. You got to have thick skin because, like I tell them, at the next level, those guys make $30 million and get caught on too. So they're going to catch some balls. They're on scholarship as well. But we got some good guys in our room to challenge our opponents.
0: All right here.
4: Saphir, you had an electric moment earlier this year against Texas Wesleyan. Was it a blocked field goal at home? Can you kind of walk us through that moment? I'm sure it was a blur, but it was a huge moment, electric moment in the stadium.
1: So basically, like I said on my past interview, it was just more like our coach, Coach Mouton, he told us the week before, he kept going at it that it's not a playoff, that field goal block is not a playoff. So before the play, we're telling everybody, go get the ball. Like, this is not a playoff. Let's go get it. And when the play started, Javon Davis, he went and got it. And I was there to pick it up, and I just ran. Looking at the score, at the jumbo try, hoping I'd get caught. But when I got in the end zone, it was just great, you know.
0: Now, you said you didn't look at the big screen. Is that really true? Did you look and see anybody was facing you?
1: I looked. I had to look.
0: Okay, because at first you said you didn't do it.
1: Yeah.
0: There's no way. One thing is, what's kind of the mindset of a player like you that's in the secondary but also comes in and plays on special teams like that you can make an impact? Do you realize what an impact you can make in special teams?
1: I mean, I feel like special teams is a big part of the game, too. I mean, it goes unnoticed a lot, but special teams can make or break a game, to be honest. So I feel like being on special teams, I feel like I can take that extra play to go try to make a play or even just be a part of a play, you know what I'm saying? Yeah.
0: Your coach mentioned it, but how hard is it to have that thick skin to where you give up a touchdown, but you know you got to come right back out and you have to make a play? How hard is that to turn that around?
1: I mean, it's not easy, but over time you get to, like, you grow to be able to, okay, I get that up, but say you give up a deep ball, but did he score? Are we going to get off the field, or are we going to let them go and walk down and go get a touchdown? So it's really just playing the next play and have a short time memory as a corner.
3: Saphir, take us through the mind of a cornerback, the mentality. Mm-hmm. What do you look for in a receiver? How do you, I guess, defend the pass? I mean, what are you looking for as a cornerback when you know you're going to face a guy who could be the number one receiver on the team?
1: I really just look for, I mean, while I'm watching film, I look for how they come off the ball. I look at, while I'm on the field, I look at their hips. I look at their play style, if they have any things that they do on certain plays. Say they come off the ball slow on run plays, or they're running super hard on pass plays. I look for all that type of thing. So it's like, when you're out there, you just had to look to make a play. Plays going to come, plays might not come. And they might run the ball a lot, you can't go to sleep because they might run the ball a lot. They play action, and it's your time and you up. So you just got to really stay locked in and not go to sleep while you're on the field.

0: Coach, what's the percentage that you guys play of zone compared to man-to-man? Does it depend on the team you're playing? Does it depend on the situation? Or is there what kind of percentages do you use?
1: Definitely. From week to week, depending on the opponent, you may see more man, you may see more zone from week to week. And also within the game, situational awareness, obviously, where are we at? Is it a second or third and long situation where you can play a little more zone, like you alluded to earlier, keep it in front of you? Or is it third and four, third and three, kind of right there, challenging the first down? You need a tight coverage and play man. But in our secondary this year, I'd say we're a lot more balanced between man and zone. We definitely challenge guys playing man a lot. And when we play zone, it's really good to get zone eyes on the quarterback, especially because as much as they're throwing the ball, there's a lot of mobile quarterbacks in our conference that when the play breaks down, they can pull it down and run. And get out the pocket. So having zone eyes on quarterbacks like that is definitely beneficial as well.
0: Yes, fair. When do you kind of make up that decision? How hard is that to make up the decision of, okay, he's going to run now, and I've got to break off and come up and try to tackle? How hard is that? And how hard are the zone reads now? Kind of the option plays that they're using in quarterbacks. How hard is that to pick up?
2: I mean, with zone, I feel like it's not as hard as it would be at man because you can see everything. Everything's in front of you. You can see everything. But more like, for like in man, because they have plays where they're coming down to try to block the linebacker and you got to run across. And you got to stay there and make the decision, okay, I have to sit here and wait to see if he's going to go all the way across the field or he's going to block and I can come off and peel and play the run. So, I mean, it's more like, you have to be disciplined and key to your man, but at the same time, you have to be ready to come down and make that play at the same time.
0: Yeah. How much has the read option changed the position?
1: Oh, it really has, because obviously you have the run-pass option off of every play. So if the quarterback and the offense gets the numbers they like, they may hand it off. Or if the quarterback, once the ball is already snapped, if the safety's driving it down, then it might open up that window for a glance to open up. And then that's going to be on the corner, which now that's a tough spot to be in. That's your definition of a one-on-one right there. And if the safety's driving up, typically your help's either not coming or it's going to be a little far away. So definitely the run-pass option has definitely been next level for offenses. It's been another thing that us in the secondary have to definitely be keyed in on.
0: Obviously, last year you got some playing time. This year you've increased your playing time. And how much has your growth been back there? And is the only way to grow back there kind of just to learn?
2: I mean, learn and also repetition. I feel like a lot of the work behind the scenes is going unnoticed a lot of times. I mean, even if you're not getting the play time that you want, you still have to go and get that extra work to get where you want to be. So I feel like, yes, like repetition helps in game, but I feel like sometimes the behind the scenes, just doing your own thing, going out there, extra time when you guys don't have practice, is time where I get better at too.
0: How much more comfortable are you this year from last year?
2: I feel like I was always comfortable. I feel like it's way being able to go out there and make mistakes and be able to correct the mistakes. I feel like that helps. But other than that, I've always been comfortable on the field.
0: How much have you seen the secondary change along with his growth, but the whole growth of the group?
1: I think I've seen exponential growth for sure. Last year being my first year here, last year being Safir's first year, a lot of guys in the room's first year. It was all our first year. So seeing year two, another year under the books, definitely seeing growth, and definitely proud of Safir. He kind of has I always feel a different way about Safir because I am from California as well, San Jose. So about 45 minutes down the road for him. So I always, that's the California guy in the room. So definitely proud of him. He's definitely taken leaps and bounds from when we got here. And he was a young corner that came all the way out here from California last year. And in a year, he's definitely taking those steps and he's making the plays on the field. And so what you see on the field is everything coming into fruition for him from all his hard work on the field.
0: So I'm going to ask both of you, better football in Northern California, Southern California?
1: Bay Area, Northern California.
2: You gotta take that.
1: Yeah.
0: I was in the L.A. area for 22 years, okay. So my son played high school football. But people don't understand how good junior college football is
2: in
0: California. It's really very – it's a lot better than people think.
1: Mm-hmm. Definitely.
0: How much did you get out of that year at junior college?
2: I got a lot. I mean, I learned a lot. I feel like that year actually helped me advance my play and even my football knowledge, to be honest. I feel like coming out of high school, I didn't know as much. I came from Oakland Tech. We didn't have as much resources, to be honest, but going to that junior college helped me take another step in my football process and my football intelligence, and I feel like that really helped, yeah.
0: And you see a lot of good quarterbacks in a junior college in California. They throw the ball all over the place. Yeah. I think a lot of people don't see that here. There's a big difference. So let me ask you before we start this. Is last year you guys finished 4-2. You're looking to do better than that, I'd imagine, this year. How do you feel at the break?
2: I feel good. I feel like we really are about to make a 6-0 stretch. I feel like the energy in the locker room is great. I feel like we come to practice, the energy is great. I feel like we're really feeding off each other in the locker room, even on the field. When somebody makes a play, everybody's there to encourage them and get them energy that, oh, you did a good job, all that, great job, all the things of that nature, yeah.
0: Well, when we come back, we're going to have Mason Edwards on, talk more about cornerbacks. He leads the country in batted balls down. After this on PokerCast.
3: The field. It starts with the community. It starts with belief. 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
0: We're back for the final segment on PokerCast. Mason Edwards, cornerback from McNeese State, Utah State transfer. You lead the country in knockdown passes, but you had three against LSU. What was that like in that setting? And that game, and to have that type of game that day?
6: It was just all about confidence and just trusting the game plan and the team just to go out there and just play hard and just compete.
0: 11 knockdown passes, but no interception yet. Does coach ever tell you, hey, you got to grab one?
6: Of course. That's all he talk about. And just turning them PPUs into turnovers just to change the game over and just going out there and just giving the offense a chance.
0: What kind of year has this guy had?
1: He's having a really great start, for sure. Another guy that from his junior year to his senior year has been a really instrumental piece in the room and on the defensive unit. And talking about the PBUs, his ball production is definitely been an improvement for sure. And you're starting to see that from week to week, and with the three at LSU and starting to lead the nation, that's all from the hard work he does.
0: What was it like to be in that setting?
6: It was just a good atmosphere and a good way to compete in front of people in the crowd and the fans.
0: One of the things I've been hearing is that your start has gotten you some NFL attention. Have you heard from people, and how do you kind of keep that in the back of the mind?
6: Yeah, I heard from it, but I just keep it just 1 week at a time, 1 day at a time, and just keep competing and just let the outcome just speak for itself.
0: This football team, 2-4, 1-2 in the league, but you've had the fourth toughest schedule in FCS. Do you guys understand that?
6: Yeah.
0: What do you think you can do in the second half of the year to kind of turn it around? Because the schedule will switch over a bit, but you have to keep it together because you don't want to lose confidence from what's already happened.
6: I feel like we can go on the 6-0 run stretch. The chemistry and the team, it just picked up more and more each and every week, going up against some tough opponents and just learning off of each other. And just we can grow off of chemistry together.
0: How much did you guys enjoy the bye week?
6: We just worked. We did fair work.
0: And Coach, what did you guys get out of the bye week? You play that very physical first six games, ended LSU, had some kids get banged up. How is the team now with the week off?
1: I think we're definitely coming out of the bye, kind of with a little juice, kind of energized. I can definitely speak for myself. Definitely feel energized coming out of the break. A good couple days off for the guys over the weekend. We practiced twice over the bye week to keep them still working, improving. We still got to improve every day. And then it's nice to let them go home for a couple of days, spend time with their family, with their people, and then come back and get ready to compete this week. And as he alluded to, it's going to be one game at a time, and that's going to start at 12 o'clock this Saturday.
0: We talked about the difference coming from California to Louisiana, but you came from Utah State, the mountains and the air, to heavy air here. What did that take to get used to?
6: It didn't take much. I mean, I'm from Louisiana, so it just took me back to just get close to home and have the fam come out to see me play.
0: Was that one of the big reasons why you came back here?
6: Yeah, most definitely.
0: So in what you've seen in the Southland Conference, what's the biggest difference between the talent level? Is it a great big difference? Or
6: receiver-wise, I don't see much of a difference. I think if you play D1 football, a receiver, there's just much of a difference. But it's just the flow of the game is way different, and just going out there just competing.
0: Question.
7: Coach Sawyer, Mason's listed at 6'2". How much of an advantage is it to have cornerbacks that are that tall and that athletic?
1: It's definitely an advantage. It's one of those things that 6'2" is an advantage only if you can make it, because you do, like you said, have to be athletic. 6'2" isn't beneficial if you can't move out there in space, and that's where we play. But having a guy like Mason at 6'2" guarding these receivers, usually typically receivers are above 6 foot, so 6'1", 6'2", being able to match that, and so that the receivers can't find a mismatch anywhere. There is no 5'9" corner on the field for them when he's on the field that, oh, we're going to go take our big 6'4", 6'5" receiver and go try to find a mismatch. And half the time in the conference, truthfully, he's kind of bigger than a lot of the receivers he's going against. So taking away those windows for the quarterback with length like his definitely helps.
7: I got another one. This one's for Mason. Mason, what is it that you see on the field? Like Jim said earlier, 11 pass breakups. You know, you right now, halfway through the season, you got a chance for the school record, which is 26, but that was 15 games as well. That back in 2002. So what do you see as a cornerback that allows you to, I guess, the instincts that you have to be able to get to the pass and knock it down?
6: I just try to just slow the game down and just trust my technique and build confidence in myself and just have the players on the team just trust in me that I can lock down the this side of the field.
0: You had 46 tackles last year. Do you like playing up at the line, or are you more comfortable in back?
6: I just do it based off of where the offense at, like line of scrimmage, like line up, and where they line up at on the where the receivers line up at. So I just base it off of that.
0: What's more exciting to you, a sack off a cornerback blitz, or a pass knockdown? I'm not going to give you the easy one, the interception. So
6: Oh, the sack. The sack move, because it just changed the momentum of the game. Pass break of it don't really change the momentum for real.
0: The one thing about your defense this year is, especially early in the year, you gave up a lot of big plays. It seemed like there was a lot of, I guess the big thing would be blown coverage.

0: changes at times. How much did you clean that up, and how much did you have to clean that up with the new guys?
1: Just based off of communication and chemistry together and just talking to one another and talking before the play. I feel like during those blown coverages, we talk like during the play or after the play instead of just before the play just to get on the same page. So I feel like just communicating and building chemistry with one another has been a big thing.
0: Okay, first question for you now here is, who's the biggest talker of all the receivers?
1: I don't know if our receivers be talking. Like, our receivers?
0: Yeah.
1: Nah, our receivers.
0: In practice?
1: Nah, our receivers don't really talk.
0: Because they called out some of you guys, so.
1: For real?
0: How much talking goes on in a game?
2: Coach Sawyer, who's the talkers? The most talkative receiver?
3: Most. Who'd you say?
2: DeVille?
3: Curtis? A little bit. I think
0: the one
3: that sticks out to me is probably Cam Senegal, because when he gets going, you could kind of you notice it. But it's all good fun. It's all good competition. But definitely Curtis will talk a little bit. He'll chirp. But those guys, they're funny.
0: And Smiley, is Smiley always smiling?
1: Yeah,
3: definitely. That's where he got the nickname from.
0: So as you guys look at the next six games, four of them are on the road. Does that bother you at all, or do you like playing on the road?
1: I mean, I don't bother playing on the road. It's just another chance to go out there and just compete. And we just got to compete on the road. We got to learn how to win on the road. I feel like we play better at home than on the road, so we just got to learn to play better.
0: We got a question over here.
4: Mason, as a student athlete, what's kind of the adjustment to go from Monday through Friday, balancing practice and schoolwork, and then come in Saturday in general, to go in and go play in one of the more competitive FCS conferences?
1: It's just all about staying focused and then just eliminating the distractions out in your life. Just staying focused and then putting your priorities first.
0: For you guys, everybody talks about how much you practice and that, but how much film work do you guys do?
1: We do a lot of film work. We stay after practice. We stay in before practice to just get film work and see the tendencies of the offense, the way the offenses run routes, the way the line, how they line up, the personnel they're in. I mean, we just talk, and we be in the film room with the safety, too, just to build that chemistry and just communicate with one another.
0: Coach, when you've broken down Northwestern State, what do you see them do, and what do you think they're going to try to do to you in the secondary?
3: They're a team that has thrown the ball a lot in the first six games they've played. They have good wide receivers, and they have a good quarterback. I think the quarterback is a really good player. I think he's going to surprise some people. He was at Southern Miss years back, and I actually went against him previously when I was at UL as a grad assistant in 22 and 23. So I've seen the kid before. Good player, good arm, and he can run the ball when he needs to escape the pocket. He could do that. And they have some good wide receivers over there and some good backs as well. So they're definitely going to run the ball to set up the pass. And so we have to do a good job of when we do stop the run up front that we lock them down in the back end.
0: Is it going to be kind of strange playing at noon? Because you guys haven't played at noon.
3: Does that
0: change differences?
3: Yeah, it might be something a little different. But with this new schedule, practice schedule this year, of these guys are in the building 6, 7 in the morning. We're on the field at 7:45 every morning. So they're off the field before 10 o'clock. So getting up and putting on pads to go play football won't be too new. Lining up and kicking it off for a real game in the morning will be.
0: Right in front.
5: Coach, you said you were at another school. What was it? You?
3: UL Lafayette down the street.
5: UL
3: Lafayette.
5: ULL.
3: ULL. Yeah, there you go.
0: They're very sticky on
3: there. Oh, yeah.
0: Sticky.
3: I'm going to hear about it. Trust me. I'm going to hear about it now, so. But that's okay. It's all about this right here.
0: But this is this is kind of a strange time because you guys can make a run. There's a lot of people that. Have you guys talked about the fact that you could go 6-0 and make the playoffs?
1: All the time. I mean, we just got to just come together as one. And just, we just talked about on Monday, we talked as a defense together and just locking in and just honing on the details and making sure like we are all on the same page.
0: Mason Edwards been our guest along with Jaden Sawyer. Mason Edwards leads the country in passes knocked down, or I guess you guys call it P PBUs, right? Past breakups.
3: Yeah,
0: past leads breakups. The nation. That's not just leading FCS. That's leading everybody in the nation. So that's very impressive. McNeese State back in action on Saturday after the bye week. They play Northwestern State, who has had a tough time since 2020. They're 9-60. So don't let that confuse you. They will play McNeese hard because this is like their biggest game for sure. That game is at noon on Saturday. It can be watched on ESPN Plus if you're not going, or heard here on 92.9 The Lake. As for cross country.
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9: Hey, welcome back. We are back here live at Walk-On's here in Lake Charles, getting ready for another episode of the Pigskin Preview here, broadcasting live from Walk-On's in Lake Charles. Shasta Vars alongside Patrick Fry here live from the patio at Walk-On's. Glad you are with us, whether you're listening on the radio, on the app, 92.9thelake.com, or you're watching on Facebook abroad, wherever you are at there. We've got a guy in our chat on Facebook, says he's watching from Walk-On's. Glad
4: he needs to come and join the show. I'm watching the patio.
9: Glad you are. Glad you're with us, Shasta Vars, Patrick Fry. Pat, this, we talked about this the other day in the office. This season, I don't know, I think we say this every year, but this year feels like it is just absolutely flying by.
4: Yeah, I know you kind of sit there, and I'm looking, you know, at our notes here, and obviously this is week 7, and you just kind of, that something about that number 7, it feels like now we're getting to the home stretch of the regular season. At this point, pretty much everybody is either starting district this week, or they've already begun district last week, or even weeks ago, like, you know, district 3-5A, they start district, and was it week 3 or 4? So yeah, it's down to the nitty-gritty. We're this is, I think, at the part of the season where we begin to, you know, figure out who the contenders and the pretenders are when it comes to, you know, who's going to make a playoff run. And obviously teams still battling not just for district supremacy, but power ratings at this point. I think we're going to probably get an opportunity to talk about the power ratings and maybe kind of look ahead to some teams and see, all right, if they win this game, if they lose this game, if they win out, if they lose out, here is where they could fall in the playoffs. And here's, you know, some possible matchups. So obviously nothing that we're going to say in regards to that is anything set in stone, but nonetheless, it's going to be a fun final 4 weeks of the regular season to see where teams fall within the district standings. I always love to see the possible matchups, especially when it comes to, if you got two local teams playing each other in the playoffs, that just adds a little more fuel to the fire. But we got 4 more weeks of regular season football to go. Looking forward to week number 7. We got some big ones this week.
9: We absolutely do. And before we even get into week 7, I guess we can go back to week number 6, where it was a little bit weird. You know, there were some interesting games. Obviously, the headliner was kind of Jennings DeRitter, a game that we wanted to do. But there was a couple of really good games on Thursday night that we couldn't do. You were going to a concert. I had the basketball scrimmage exhibition. So there were a couple of different reasons we couldn't do a Thursday night game. But a couple of really nice games. But our game of the week last week was, we got a chance to see a couple of teams we don't always get to see or haven't gotten to see this year. And that's Westlake in St. Louis. And look, I think you and I talked about this. It felt like a game that could be, you know, that should be pretty close. Felt like two young teams that are pretty even. And look, St. Louis, from the jump, they kind of just ran away with it. And, you know, we go back, you know, both these teams are obviously young and super bright. You know, I think have some real potential in the next couple of years with some of their youth, as long as everybody stays together, coaching staff stays intact, and so on. But, you know, you go back to what Coach Brad Kelly